Finlandia, music by Jean Sibelius. The New York Philharmonic was conducted by Zubin Mehta. Sibelius thrived as a storyteller in music, and his catalog is filled with several sumptuous, colorful, and imaginative tone poems. The next music we feature is one of those, Pohjola's Daughter from 1906. As with many of his programmatic works, Sibelius took his inspiration for this piece from the Finnish national epic, the Kalevala. The dark, brooding opening represents the North Country. Here we meet a wizard, and he is gazing at the daughter of the moon god Pohjola. She is perched at her spinning wheel on top of a rainbow, and the wizard falls in love with her. She agrees to come down to earth if he can conjure a boat from her spindle. The wizard makes a mighty effort but fails. Pohjola's daughter laughs at his folly, and the dejected wizard disappears back into the gloom.

Rejected and angry, the old wizard returns to his sleigh and disappears into the Nordic darkness. We just heard Pohjola's Daughter by Jean Sibelius. The New York Philharmonic was conducted by Leonard Bernstein. You may have noticed the sound of the title character's mocking laughter in the music. It has been said that this motif inspired Bernard Herrmann when he scored the shower scene for the film Psycho. Whether that's true or not, it seems at least plausible, don't you think? Jean Sibelius was a fine, fine composer, but what he really wanted to be when he grew up was a violinist. He wrote, quote, "I played my violin for 10 years, practically from morning to night. I hated pen and ink. It was a very painful awakening when I had to admit that I had begun my training for the exacting career of an eminent performer too late." Fortunately for us, Sibelius's deep love of the violin yielded a magnificent concerto. With its beautiful combination of ardent lyricism and virtuosity, it is easy to understand why this piece has remained an audience favorite for well over a century.

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0: Zeno Francescatti was the soloist there in the Sibelius Violin Concerto. The New York Philharmonic was conducted by Leonard Bernstein. These radio broadcasts are made possible in part by the generosity of New York Philharmonic donors. Hello, this is Alec Baldwin, and I hope that you might consider joining this group of supporters today. 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Our Sibelius sojourn will continue shortly with a movement from his incidental music to Pelléas and Mélisande. We'll then close things out with the Symphony No. 2. I'm Alec Baldwin, and you're listening to the New York Philharmonic this week.
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0: Like many composers of his generation, Sibelius was quite taken with Maurice Maeterlinck's 1892 play, Pelléas and Mélisande. In 1905, Sibelius composed overtures to each of the five acts, plus five other musical episodes. He later rearranged the music ever so slightly into a 9-movement suite. We're going to hear the second movement, which is named after the play's heroine, Mélisande. Sir Thomas Beecham conducts the New York Philharmonic.

Recorded at Liederkranz Hall on June 15, 1942, that was the second movement from Pelléas and Mélisande by Jean Sibelius. The New York Philharmonic was conducted by Sir Thomas Beecham. Composed in 1901, the Second Symphony adheres to some 19th century norms, but it also marks a bold stride forward in terms of its concentrated development and freedom of form. While there are hints of the modernistic elements that would become signatures of his later works, we can also hear the influences of Beethoven and Tchaikovsky. In the case of the latter, this serves as another reminder that Finland was still a property of Imperial Russia at the time. Though the composer vehemently denied it, there have been more than a handful of musicians and scholars who have interpreted a patriotic element in this score. One friend of the composer described the piece as, quote, an expression of Finnish revolt against oppression and our final triumph, unquote. The Second Symphony was given its premiere in Helsingfors on March 8, 1902. The composer conducted that performance, and the work was well received among his countrymen. Response was cooler when Theodore Thomas introduced the symphony to America at one of his Chicago concerts in 1904. And the reaction was cooler still when Joseph Stransky brought it into the New York Philharmonic's repertoire during the 1916-17 season. But the story has a happy ending. The Second Symphony is now one of the composer's most popular works and probably one of the most often performed symphonies of the 20th century. Here, then, is the Symphony No. 2 in D major, Opus 43, by Jean Sibelius. Lauren Mazel conducts the New York Philharmonic.

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Symphony No. 2 in D major by Jean Sibelius. Lauren Mazel conducted the New York Philharmonic, bringing this week's All Sibelius broadcast to a close. 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

The New York Philharmonic this week is generously underwritten by the Kaplan Brothers Fund, the Audrey Love Charitable Foundation, the Philharmonic's corporate partner MetLife Foundation, and by an award from the National Endowment for the Arts on the web at arts.gov.

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0: Violinist Esther Abrami with the Esther Abrami Ensemble performing one of her pieces called Tournelle. Tournelle, as of course you know, means small tower or a turret, which I think fits well. That piece is short, but it also sounds high. Tall. It's short and it's tall. The man called the creator of the modern Mexican song has a concierto for you. Coming right up.
1: Clear to partly cloudy skies in your forecast tonight, a low of 47. Cloudy tomorrow morning, maybe some sunshine in the afternoon, a high of 67. And for your Mother's Day, mostly sunny, a high of 62. 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

0: José Cerebrier, conducting the New York Philharmonic Concierto del Sur, Concerto of the South, by Manuel Ponce. That was written for the Spanish guitarist Andres Segovia, who premiered it in 1941. Those flying fingers belonged to guitarist Sharon Isbin. Another concerto of another South, coming up.
1: Clear to partly cloudy skies in your forecast tonight, a low of 47. Cloudy tomorrow morning, maybe some sunshine in the afternoon, a high of 67. And for your Mother's Day, mostly sunny, a high of 62.
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0: The stately, occasionally frantic, but always beautiful playing of Maria Joao Pires. The Nocturne No. 2 by Chopin. I told you you'd heard it before. We're off to the English countryside, coming up.
1: Clear to partly cloudy skies in your forecast tonight, a low of 47. Cloudy tomorrow morning, maybe some sunshine in the afternoon, a high of 67. And for your Mother's Day, mostly sunny, a high of 62. 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

0: the Cyprus String Quartet performing the String Sextet No. 2 by Johannes Brahms. It's music from an ex-dentist coming up.
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1: 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Here's his Sakura Variations with the one and only John Williams on guitar.

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0: While Devian's body was slowing down, he crafted that spring-flavored work. Something about spring just works that way. New life pushing through, almost in defiance. It was his 10th flute concerto in D major, performed for you there by flutist Andras Adorian and the Munich Chamber Orchestra. The twinkle of a harp solo in just a minute. I'm Melanie Renata. This is Music Through the Night.
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0: Daniel Barenboim conducting and performing that radical piano solo alongside the English Chamber Orchestra, infusing your Friday night with some energy. It's the weekend. Why not? Mozart's Piano Concerto No. 9 in E flat major.
1: 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From his time as a teenager at the National Music Camp to his quarter of a century with the Los Angeles Philharmonic. I'm Amanda Sewell. 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

0: Welcome back from that very poetic work. Violinist Hagai Shaham and the New Queen's Hall Orchestra, Barry Woodsworth conducting The Lark Ascending by Ray Fun Williams. I'm Melanie Renata, you're floating through music through the night. A darker but no less graceful piece of music coming up in just a minute.
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0: 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Here's the Cremona Quartet with his string quartet in E minor.

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0: Saint-Rémy sparking like flickers of a fire. Monica Huggett conducting J.S. Bach's Orchestral Suite No. 2 in A minor.
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0: That was originally written to be the finale of Smetana's sixth movement work called My Country, shifted back a bit to be one of the middle movements. It's From Bohemia's Woods and Fields, performed for you there by the Royal Liverpool Philharmonic. A moment of beauty and grace finds you through an andante in just a minute. I'm Melanie Renata, and this is Music Through the Night.
1: 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The Lansing Symphony performs Béla Bartók's Concerto for Orchestra. And pianist Jaden Isaac Zirko plays Ravel in a Baroque on Beaver concert. 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
0: 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It's performed for you lyrically here by violinist Tasman Little and the BBC Philharmonic.

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0: Music filled with a lifetime of nostalgia and gratitude, composed by Johannes Brahms when he was 50 years old. His third symphony in F major, performed there by the Swedish Chamber Orchestra.
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0: Pianist Joanne Polk with a work that feels a bit like spring showers, three pieces for piano, Amy Beach's Opus 128. I'm Melanie Renata with a harp ensemble on the horizon. You're listening to Music Through the Night.
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0: It's pretty incredible the sort of musical journey you can take in just 10 minutes' time. 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

0: A piece of music once performed in the White House by Martha Washington's granddaughter and a favorite of the ill-fated last Queen of France, Marie Antoinette, thus the nickname of that work, The Queen. The Berlin Philharmonic there with Franz Joseph Haydn's 85th Symphony in B-flat major, Herbert von Karajan at the podium.
1: We're diving into birds this week on Folk Alley. Hey, I'm Cindy Howes. We've scoped our library for our favorites about our feathered friends like the mockingbird, the raven, and the elusive chuckwill's widow. Birders, take notice. You will not want to dip out on this one. Hope you can join me this week on Folk Alley.
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0: Just fill in your morning with some feel-good vibes. Flutist Louise DiTullio and the Hollywood Bowl Orchestra, Debussy's Prelude to the Afternoon of a Faun. I'm Melanie Renata, and I'm super glad to be with you here as your weekend begins. Happy sounds continue with a piano sonata in just a tick.
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0: Pianist Barry Douglas with the Twinkle of Schubert's Piano Sonata in A Major. I'm Melanie Renata, and the musical mood gets real bright and boisterous in just a moment.
1: 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A musical bouquet gathered from England, Spain, France, and Germany, from the 15th through the 18th centuries. I'm Linda Carnahan. 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

0: Movement is medicine, they say, so what a great way to start the day. 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

0: Pianist Rochelle Sennett with music from what is likely Nathaniel Dett's most well-known piano work. That's the Barcarolle from In the Bottoms Suite. I'm Melanie Renata with a rise and shine sort of work in just a tick.
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0: Originally written for virtuosos of the natural horn, long before valves were invented, there, hornists Herman Baumann and Vladimir Jamsov, with the Gewandhaus Quartet, of course, Beethoven's Sextet for Two Horns and Strings in E-flat major. I'm Melanie Renata, and the sun comes out in sound with a chipper guitar trio in just a minute.
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0: A little pep in your step, the Amsterdam Guitar Trio, Bach's Brandenburg Concerto No. 6 in B flat major. I'm Melanie Renata. Thank you for being here. Be good to yourself today and be good to your neighbor too, okay?
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0: Middle school-aged Felix Mendelssohn, yes. 13 years old when he wrote his string symphony No. 6 in E-flat. That was the London Festival Orchestra. Ross Popel conducted.
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0: 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She played the Arabesque No. 1 in E by Claude Debussy.
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1: 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I'm Peter Sagal. 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

0: Oh, those fond memories of playing out in the backyard and all sorts of games galore. Georges Bizet's children's games, Jeux d'enfants. That was the Orchestra of Toulouse, and it was Michel Plasson conducting. I'm Ward Jacobson. Thanks for tuning in this morning.
1: Hi, I'm Linda Kernahan. 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

0: of the many musical settings of that gorgeous piece, Bread of Angels, Panis Angelicus. That's probably the best known, from 1861 by César Franck. We heard the wonderful soprano Barbara Hendricks with the Stockholm Chamber Orchestra.
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0: 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It was the Royal Concertgebouw Orchestra.
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0: Fantasia on a theme of Thomas Tallis by Ray Vaughan Williams. That was the Orpheus Chamber Orchestra.
1: 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The Lansing Symphony performs Béla Bartók's Concerto for Orchestra. And pianist Jaden Isaac Zirko plays Ravel in a Baroque on Beaver concert. 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

0: arrangements on top of arrangements. Keyboard sonatas is how they originated from Domenico Cimarosa. They were turned into an oboe concerto through various arrangements of his keyboard sonatas. And then that concerto was transcribed for trumpet. We heard Alison Balsam play the trumpet with a Scottish ensemble led by Jonathan Morton.
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4: This is Jody Knoll. 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

0: Kinderjanin, Scenes from Childhood, Opus 15 by Robert Schumann. That was Miriam Conti at the piano.
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1: 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Bach. Howard Griffiths led the Zurich Chamber Orchestra with guitarist Sharon Isbin. 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
2: 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I'm Linda Carnahan. 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
0: From Michigan State University, this is WKAR Classical in East Lansing. Thank you for listening. More classical music next.

0: How do you make a clarinet sound like that? That's, what a great piece there. Channeling Mozart was Franz Donzi with that fantasy on La Ci Darem La Mano from Don Giovanni. Sabina Meyer was doing some wizardry with the clarinet there with the Württemberg Chamber Orchestra. New classical tracks this week featuring Leif Ove Andsnes' latest recording. We're going to get to that after the break.
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2: 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I'm grateful that WKAR sustainers have made it possible for me to share the music I love with you for more than 30 years. 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

0: Norwegian Dances 1 and 2 by Johan Halvorsen. Henning Kraggerud was the violinist with the Razumovsky Symphony Orchestra. We will get a little taste of Barcelona, a symphony by Carlos Baguer coming up.
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3: There is such a thing as the midday slump. 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

0: A symphony from the time of Haydn and Mozart's, but it comes from Catalonia, from the Barcelona-born Carlos Baguer, his Symphony No. 12 in E-flat. It was the London Mozart Players, Matthias Bamert, conducted. I'm Ward Jacobson.
1: We're diving into birds this week on Folk Alley. Hey, I'm Cindy Howes. We've scoped our library for our favorites about our feathered friends like the mockingbird, the raven, and the elusive Chuck Will's widow. Birders, take notice. You will not want to dip out on this one. Hope you can join me this week on Folk Alley.
2: 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From Michigan State University, this is WKAR Classical in East Lansing. Thank you for listening. 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

0: The story goes that Robin Williams was in full costume, including the prosthetics, the latex mask, and everything he had to play Mrs. Doubtfire, and walked around the streets of San Francisco. And reportedly, nobody recognized him, which is really believable when you see the makeup that they did on Robin. But he said, more to the point, he realized how poorly women were often treated out there when walking around on the city streets. It's like, yeah, Robin, way to go. Howard Shore's music, the main title from Mrs. Doubtfire.
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0: Michael Gore's music, the theme from Terms of Endearment. More of Celebration of Moms and All Kinds of Moms on Saturday Cinema continues in just a bit.
1: Michigan State University hosts an all-star lineup in the jazz department faculty. I'm Michael Stratton. Hear Who's Who this week out of Groove Supreme, Saturday night at 8 p.m. on WKAR.

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Welcome to Great Lakes Concerts. I'm Jody Newell, your host. This week marks the 200th program in our series of recordings from around the Great Lakes State. With gratitude to our partner stations, Interlochen's Classical IPR, WRCJ Detroit, Blue Lake Public Radio, and WKAR 90.5 Classical in East Lansing, where the program is produced. We start this week in Traverse City with the Traverse City Philharmonic playing Mozart's overture to Don Giovanni.

Great Lakes Concerts is made possible in part by a gift from Ed and Wanda Eichler of Pidgeon, Michigan, who invite you to join them in supporting classical music on your local public radio station. Underwriting support for Great Lakes Concerts also comes from the Mosaic Foundation of Rita and Peter Hayden, based in Ann Arbor, honoring WKAR's more than 100 years of radio broadcast excellence for the citizens of Michigan. The Traverse City Philharmonic is directed now by Kevin Rhodes in the overture to Don Giovanni by Wolfgang Amadeus Mozart.

The Traverse City Philharmonic, led by Kevin Rhodes in that September 29, 2024 performance at Lars Hochstedt Auditorium in Traverse City. We heard the overture to Don Giovanni by Wolfgang Amadeus Mozart. This is Great Lakes Concerts. I'm Jody Knoll. We'll head to Beaver Island later in the hour with a performance by pianist Jaden Isaac Zirko of two selections from Miroir, from a Baroque on Beaver concert. But next, music by Béla Bartók. Commissioned by conductor Serge Koussevitzky in 1943, Béla Bartók's Concerto for Orchestra was designed to showcase individual orchestra sections as opposed to a single soloist. It's one of the composer's most accessible and popular works, offering a dramatic five-movement structure that moves from darkness to light. A performance here by the Lansing Symphony Orchestra, led by Timothy Muffet, from November of 2025 at the Wharton Center. This is Béla Bartók's Concerto for Orchestra.

Philip, Bartok's Concerto for Orchestra in a performance by the Lansing Symphony Orchestra, Timothy Muffet conducting, given on November 7th, 2025, at the Wharton Center in East Lansing. I'm Jody Knoll, and you're listening to Great Lakes Concerts. Ravel's Miroir, or Mirrors, is a suite of five piano pieces that pay tribute to his fellow artists in Paris. We'll hear two of them, played by pianist Jaden Isaac Zirko in a July 2024 performance at Beaver Island Community Center, part of the Baroque on Beaver Festival. We'll hear Noctuelles, or Moths, and Oiseaux Tristes, Sad Birds, from Miroir, Mirrors, by Maurice Ravel.

Pianist Jaden Isaac Zirko, in a Baroque on Beaver concert given on July 27, 2024 at the Beaver Island Community Center, we heard two excerpts from Miroir, or Mirrors, Noctuelle, Moths, and Oiseau Triste, Sad Birds, by Maurice Ravel. Great Lakes Concerts is produced at the WKAR 90.5 Classical Studios, a division of the College of Communication Arts and Sciences at Michigan State University. And I'm your host and producer, Jody Knoll, thanking you for joining us for this 200th program in the Great Lakes Concerts series. Great Lakes Concerts is made possible in part by a gift from Ed and Wanda Eichler of Pidgeon, Michigan, who invite you to join them in supporting classical music on your local public radio station. Underwriting support for Great Lakes Concerts also comes from the Mosaic Foundation of Rita and Peter Hayden, based in Ann Arbor, honoring WKAR's more than 100 years of radio broadcast excellence for the citizens of Michigan. On the next Great Lakes Concerts, the Lansing Symphony performs Joe Tian's A Thousand Years of Good Prayers. A piano trio at Baroque on Beaver plays Beethoven's Ghost Trio, and the Jackson Symphony performs Bizet's L'Arlésienne Suite No. 2.

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Hi, I'm Linda Kernahan. Welcome to Weekend Classical. Today is National Windmill Day, and it's the final weekend of Tulip Time here in Michigan, so we'll highlight music by Dutch and Flemish composers. Also, some music for the birds on this International Migratory Bird Day. And as the Gilmore Festival in Kalamazoo brings a stellar roster of pianists to mid-Michigan this weekend, we'll honor a legendary 20th century pianist who made a historic comeback on this day in 1965. Works this afternoon by Svelink, Kuiper, Messiaen, Chopin, and more. We begin in the garden with music by Belgian composer Auguste Dubuc. He lived from 1865 to 1937. One writer describes a photo of him when he was around 50 years old, enjoying his life, wearing clogs in his garden, nonchalantly holding a spade with a pipe in his mouth. Here is the fantasy on two Flemish folk songs by Auguste Dubuc, with the Belgian Radio TV Philharmonic, led by Alexander Rabari.

Fantasy on two Flemish folk songs by Auguste Dubuc, music from 1923, performed there by the Belgian Radio TV Philharmonic, led by Alexander Rabari. And I'm going to have a lot more Dutch and a teeny bit of Flemish-related music for you this afternoon, because today is National Windmill Day, and it is also the last weekend of Tulip Time out in Holland, Michigan. But up next, a piece that was recorded during a legendary concert in 1965, on this day, May 9th, 1965. Would you believe that a pianist as iconic in the 20th century as Vladimir Horowitz suffered from stage fright? So at one point, due to stage fright and also depression and anxiety, he took a 12-year hiatus from performing in public. And we're going to hear a piece now from his comeback performance. That was in Carnegie Hall on May 9th, 1965, where there were many luminaries in the audience. I'll talk about that after we hear this piece. The entire audience wondering, can he do it? Does he still have it? Well, I think he did okay. This is the Etude in F, Opus 10, Number 8 by Friedrich Chopin, performed by Vladimir Horowitz in a live performance at Carnegie Hall from May 9th, 1965.

From what's been called the most famous piano recital in classical music history, that was Vladimir Horowitz in his triumphant comeback to Carnegie Hall after a 12-year absence from the stage. That was on this day in 1965, and he played Frédéric Chopin's Etude in F, Opus 10, Number 8 there. We'll have a few more tracks by Horowitz coming up later this afternoon. I mentioned that there were luminaries in the audience, just in case his stage fright wasn't already enough of a problem for him. The audience included the general manager of the Metropolitan Opera at the time, Rudolf Bing, pianists Van Cliburn and Gary Graffman, and the conductors Leonard Bernstein and Leopold Stokowski. Well, we're also looking at Dutch music this afternoon because the Tulip Time is going on out in Holland, Michigan, wrapping it up this weekend. It's also National Windmill Day today. Here is music by a Dutch composer from the 17th century, Leonora Duarte. She was born in Antwerp. She's of Portuguese and Jewish descent, and her family were patrons of the arts and music in Antwerp. Here are three of the seven sinfonias that she wrote that are considered to be the only music written by a woman for viols in the 17th century. Sinfonias number 2, 3, and 6 by Leonora Duarte, performed by the ensemble Sonambula.

0: Three Sinfonias by Leonora Duarte, numbers 2, 3, and 6 to be exact, performed by the ensemble Sonnambula. Leonora Duarte lived from 1610 to 1678. Her family was of Portuguese-Jewish descent, but she was born and lived in Antwerp. I'm thinking of all things Dutch today, as it's National Windmill Day, and it's tulip time for a couple more days out in Holland, Michigan. I'm Linda Carnahan. Thanks for joining me for music this afternoon. Coming up after this, it's a bird who really gets around.
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0: Today is World Migratory Bird Day. It's a way to raise awareness about bird conservation. It was established in 1993 by the Smithsonian Migratory Bird Center. And, well, when it comes to music, there have been many composers who have been inspired by birdsong. I think the birds are among the animals the one that inspires composers the most. And we're going to hear several examples of that today. And speaking of migration, the bird who we're going to hear in this piece, some of species of them fly from Europe and East Asia to spend the winter in Africa. So that means they have to be able to cross the Mediterranean and the Sahara Desert. That is the cuckoo, to be exact. And we're going to hear the first movement from Gustav Mahler's Symphony No. 1, which prominently features a cuckoo sound. Here it is with the New York Philharmonic, led by Leonard Bernstein.

On 90.5 Classical, that was the first movement from the Symphony No. 1 by Gustav Mahler, with the New York Philharmonic led by Leonard Bernstein, on this World Migratory Bird Day. And that first movement certainly has a prominent part for the cuckoo at the beginning of it. We'll have more bird-inspired music coming up later this hour. But for the moment, we're going to hear music by a composer who was born on this day in 1740, Giovanni Paisiello. He wrote more than 90 operas, and he was influential in his operatic style on Mozart and Rossini, though his relationship with Rossini was a little bit fraught. I'll talk about that more after we listen to Giovanni Paisiello's Sinfonia in D with the Chopin Chamber Orchestra, led by Winston Dan Vogel.

0: A Sinfonia in D by Giovanni Paisiello with the Chopin Chamber Orchestra led by Winston Dan Vogel. Paisiello was born on this day in 1740, and he wrote a version of the Barber of Seville before Rossini did. His version was quite overshadowed by Rossini. I think he resented it a little bit, can't blame him. But he did write 90 operas and was quite successful as an opera composer in his day. I'm Linda Carnahan, and coming up after this, composers usually don't need to get their feet wet to write a piece, but here's an exception. Classical music on WKAR is supported by listeners like you.
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0: Today is World Migratory Bird Day, and there is a long history of composers being inspired by birds. This next composer really took it to the next level. I know Juhani Ratavara used some bird sounds that came from the sound effects collection of Finnish radio, and he also went out to some wetlands and recorded some birds himself. This was in 1972, so it was on tape, real live tape, and he assembled the whole performance tape of the birds at his home using two different tape recorders going back and forth. We're going to hear the third movement from his Cantus Arcticus. This is Swans Migrating, music of Aino Juhani Ratavara with the Helsinki Philharmonic Orchestra led by Leif Segerstam.

On 90.5 Classical, on this World Migratory Bird Day, a piece that had recordings of real live birds within it. That was the third movement, called Swans Migrating, from Cantus Arcticus by Inojuhani Rotavara, with the Helsinki Philharmonic Orchestra, led by Leif Segerstam. Some more bird song-inspired music coming up a bit later, but right now, because it is National Windmill Day and the end of tulip time out in Holland, Michigan, the official festival there, we're going to hear music by a Dutch composer, Jan Peter Zoon Sveelink. And this is something that I actually probably should have played last weekend when it was graduation weekend, because it's a student drinking song. It's in Latin. It's based on a student drinking song, that is. We won't actually hear it sung. But the words were originally in Latin. Here is the English translation. "We drink in palatial style, let not a drop remain, by which a fly could quench his thirst. Thus we drink, and thus we live, while we are students. Please drink responsibly." Variations on the song More Palatino by Jan Peter Zoon Sveelink, performed by pianist Andrew Rangel.

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Pianist Andrew Rangel with Variations on a Drinking Song by Jan Peterson Sveling. The song is its Latin title, More Palatino, We Drink in Palatial Style. I'm Linda Carnahan, and from Michigan State University, this is listener-supported 90.5 WKAR-FM and WKAR-FM HD1 East Lansing, where today's programming is made possible in part by a contribution wishing John Dirks a happy birthday and a year of wonderful adventures. Today is World Migratory Bird Day, and we'll hear another of the many, many examples next of music inspired by birds. This time, though, it's about a bird that definitely stayed put. The story of this piece is from a Czech folk ballad, and it's a story of a woman who poisons her husband and marries another man. So then a dove goes and sits on the grave of her dead husband, singing a sad song, tormenting her with guilt. This is the symphonic poem The Wood Dove by Antonín Dvořák with the Bavarian Radio Symphony Orchestra led by Rafael Kubelík.

Music of Antonín Dvořák, his symphonic poem The Wood Dove, with the Bavarian Radio Symphony Orchestra led by Rafael Kubelik. On this World Migratory Bird Day, I have several examples of music inspired by birds throughout this afternoon. But next up, we'll hear a performance by pianist Vladimir Horowitz. It was on this day in 1965 that he had his famous comeback recital in Carnegie Hall after a 12-year absence from the stage. Well, he played in Carnegie Hall almost 100 times during his career, and this next recording that we'll hear is from a recital in 1966, so after he had gotten back on the horse. Horowitz is best known for his interpretations of romantic composers, like Franz Liszt, for example, but I also think he's revelatory when it comes to some of the classical era composers. And right now we'll hear him play the Sonata No. 23 in F by Franz Joseph Haydn.

0: From a Carnegie Hall recital in 1966, that was pianist Vladimir Horowitz performing the Sonata No. 23 in F by Franz Joseph Haydn. It was on this day in 1965, just a year before that performance, that Vladimir Horowitz made his comeback debut, or re-debut, in Carnegie Hall. After a 12-year absence from the stage, he had been battling depression and anxiety, even stage fright, believe it or not. So it took that 12-year break, but came back and stayed back. Vladimir Horowitz performed in Carnegie Hall about 100 times, evidently, between 1928 and 1985.
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0: Today is National Windmill Day, and that put me in mind of Holland, Michigan, and the tulip festivities out there, which are wrapping up this weekend. So I have several Dutch composers for you this afternoon, including the next composer, Henriette Bosmans. Now, she lived from 1895 to 1952, so she was in the Netherlands during World War II, during the Nazi occupation, and her mother was Jewish, so she was banned from performing in public for a time. Her elderly mother was even arrested and deported, but Henriette Bosmans was able to intervene and rescue her. She was also able to work as a musician later on, but focused on composing during wartime. So we'll hear the poem for cello and orchestra by Henriette Bosmans, with Dimitri Furstman on the cello and the Netherlands Radio Chamber Orchestra, led by Ed Spanjaard.

The poem for cello and orchestra by the Dutch composer Henriette Bosmans. We heard cellist Dimitri Furstman and the Netherlands Radio Chamber Orchestra led by Ed Spanyard. I'm Linda Kernahan. Thanks for joining me this afternoon. Today is World Migratory Bird Day, and there's plenty of music inspired by birds. Here are a couple short examples by Louis-Claude Daquin, The Cuckoo, originally for harpsichord, but performed here by harpist Nancy Allen. And then we'll hear the madrigal by Orlando Gibbons, The Silver Swan, in a brass arrangement played by the Canadian Brass.

0: A little bird told me about those two short pieces, The Cuckoo by Louis-Claude Daquin, performed by Nancy Allen on harp, and The Silver Swan by Orlando Gibbons, performed by the Canadian Brass, on this International Migratory Bird Day. I'm Linda Carnahan, and after this, we'll hear from a notorious bird.
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0: 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This is the Habanera L'amour est un oiseau rebelle, Love is a Rebel Bird, from Carmen by Georges Bizet, with mezzo-soprano Grace Bunbury and the Wiener Staatsopernchor and the Vienna Philharmonic, led by Herbert von Karajan.

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Mezzo-soprano Grace Bumbry sang L'amour est un oiseau rebelle from Act One of Carmen, Love is a Rebel Bird, music of Georges Bizet, with the Wiener Stadtopern Corps and Vienna Philharmonic led by Herbert von Karajan. I'm Linda Kernahan, and from Michigan State University, this is listener-supported 90.5 WKAR-FM and WKAR-FM HD1 East Lansing. Getting into this 3 o'clock hour, it's another performance by Vladimir Horowitz, who made his return to Carnegie Hall on this day in 1965 after a 12-year absence, and came back again and again because this next recording is from 1968 in Carnegie Hall. Music by the pianist himself. Variations on a theme from Bizet's Carmen, speaking of what we just heard. Music of Vladimir Horowitz, performed by the composer and pianist.

Recorded in Carnegie Hall in February of 1968, Vladimir Horowitz as pianist and composer there, his variations on a theme from Bizet's Carmen. I'm Linda Kernahan, and we'll hear next from a composer born on this day in 1740, Giovanni Paisiello, best known in his time as an opera composer, over 90 operas to his name. But right now we'll hear his quartet in G for flute and strings, with flutist Nikolai Nasonov and Musica Petropolitana.

0: A quartet in G for flute and strings by Giovanni Paisiello, who was born on this day in 1740. We heard flutist Nikolai Nasonov and Musica Petropolitana. I'm Linda Kernahan. Stay with me. Music continues in a moment, and we're going to ascend after this.
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0: Today is World Migratory Bird Day, and when you read about the migration routes of birds, it really is amazing, these tiny creatures who go so far, from Europe down into Africa, from North America to South America. Well, birds have long inspired composers, and if I were to think of the kind of top most popular birds for composers, I think cuckoo is near the top, and then, of course, the nightingale, the swan, and this bird that we'll hear from next. This is the romance, The Lark Ascending, right, by Ralph Vaughan Williams. We'll hear violinist Hilary Hahn with the London Symphony Orchestra, led by Sir Colin Davis.

And we are carried up into the stratosphere along with the violin there. In the romance, The Lark Ascending by Ralph Vaughan Williams, we heard violinist Hilary Hahn and the London Symphony Orchestra led by Sir Colin Davis. Today is World Migratory Bird Day, and there is more bird music on the way. But first, we're going to go back into the first half or so of the 19th century for music by Ludwig Spohr, a trio in E minor for violin, cello, and harp with violinist Sophie Langdon, cellist Susan Dory, and harpist Hugh Webb.

0: A trio in E minor for violin, cello, and harp by Ludwig Spohr. We heard violinist Sophie Langdon, cellist Susan Dorsey, and harpist Hugh Webb. I'm Linda Kernahan. Stay with me for more music after this, including a piece by the composer who's definitely in the running for the most bird-inspired.
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0: Today is World Migratory Bird Day, and our next composer, I think it's fair to say, was obsessed with bird song. He transcribed quite a bit of it. He would have to slow down the recordings in order to be able to hear properly, but then he used a lot of that material as inspiration for his own music. Well, interestingly enough, this next piece of his is more inspired by the human voice than by bird song. It's Vocalise from his Concert à Quatre, and it brings together a dream team of four soloists, flutist Catherine Quintin, oboist Heinz Holliger, cellist Mstislav Rostropovich, and pianist Yvan Loriot, with a Bastille Opera Orchestra led by Myung-Won Chung.

The vocalise from the Concert à Quatre, Concerto for Four, music by Olivier Messiaen, with flutist Catherine Quentin, oboist Heinz Holliger, cellist Mstislav Rostropovich, and pianist Yvonne Loriot, with the Bastille Opera Orchestra led by Myung-Won Chung. I'm Linda Kernahan, and from Michigan State University, this is listener-supported 90.5 WKAR-FM and WKAR-FM HD1 East Lansing. It's National Windmill Day today, and also Tulip Time is going on out in Holland, Michigan, and also in the Netherlands as well, I believe. We're going to hear music by the Dutch composer Elisabeth Kuyper next. She was born in 1877 in Amsterdam. She went to Berlin to study and then on to London and New York. She kept founding women's orchestras everywhere she went because she saw there weren't enough opportunities for that's for women to play in, by the way. Well, we're going to hear the Concerto in B minor for violin and orchestra of Elisabeth Kuyper with violinist Alexandra Maslovaric and the Brno Philharmonic led by Mikael Toms.

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0: The Concerto in B Minor for Violin and Orchestra by the Dutch composer Elisabeth Kuyper. We heard violinist Alexandra Maslovaric and the Brno Philharmonic led by Mikael Toms. Elisabeth Kuyper lived from 1877 to 1953, born in Amsterdam, but she founded the Berlin Women Musicians Orchestra, also founded the London Women Symphony Orchestra, and the American Women Symphony Orchestra in New York City.
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0: It's World Migratory Bird Day today, and this next piece is not identified as being inspired or dedicated to birds, but it does have a prominent flute part that I think it's fair to say sounds a bit bird-like in some spots, particularly the very famous Badinerie movement. This is the Suite No. 2 in B minor for flute and strings by J.S. Bach, with flutist Christopher Kreuger and Boston Baroque led by Martin Perlman.

0: Ending with that delightful badinerie, almost sounds a bit bubbly, maybe even a little bird-like. That was the suite number 2 in B minor for flute and strings by J.S. Bach. And we heard flutist Christopher Kruger and Boston Baroque, led by Martin Perlman. I'm Linda Carnahan. I have one more set of pieces to share with you from one of history's greatest comeback kids.
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0: On this day in 1965, pianist Vladimir Horowitz gave a recital at Carnegie Hall, which wasn't that unusual of an occasion, really. He played there around 100 times during his career, except this time it was after a 12-year break. He had taken time off because he was dealing with some depression, anxiety, even some stage fright, so the pressure was really high at this particular performance in 1965. We'll hear tracks from a couple different performances, actually. Music of Robert Schumann from a Carnegie Hall recital in 1966, which tells you the 65 one went well enough that he came right back. This is Blumenstück, or Flower Piece, by Robert Schumann, followed by Schumann's Träumerei, or Reverie, pianist Vladimir Horowitz.

Two pieces by Robert Schumann, Blumenstück, or Flower Piece, and then Traumerei, Reverie. And that was pianist Vladimir Horowitz in that second recording that was from his Carnegie Hall recital that he gave on this day in 1965, his comeback after a 12-year absence from the stage. I'm Linda Kernahan. Thank you so much for joining me for music this afternoon. I'll be back here again at noon tomorrow with The Fugue, an hour of early and Baroque music. 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

0: Very sweet indeed. Grandmother's Minuet by Edvard Grieg. 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

0: There were a few familiar tunes in that Fantasia on Welsh Nursery Tunes by Grace Williams. Clearly, some of them jumped the pond. Sir Charles Groves conducted the London Symphony Orchestra.
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0: A violin concerto by Ina Boyle, called To the Memory of My Mother. Irene Delgado Jimenez conducted the Vienna Radio Symphony with French violinist Esther Abrami, who has really embraced this piece and played it in public. There was a rehearsal just once during Ina Boyle's lifetime, April 26th, 1935, and then the work disappeared until it was played in 2010, 2022, and now Esther Abrami has brought it back and recorded it.
1: 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A piano trio at Baroque on Beaver plays Beethoven's Ghost Trio, and the Jackson Symphony performs Bizet's L'Arlésienne Suite No. 2. 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
3: 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From Michigan State University, this is WKAR Classical in East Lansing. 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

0: The Children's Suite by Josef Achron, composed in 1925, originally for clarinet, string quartet, and piano. We heard violinist Itamar Zorman with pianist Kwan Yi.
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0: when Maurice Ravel composed his Mother Goose suite. It was for piano, four hands. That was in the years 1908 to 1910. And then the orchestration took place in 1911. And to be perfectly honest, I guess if I think about Mother Goose, I think about the orchestral version, a beautiful recording like the one we just heard by Paavo Järvi and the Cincinnati Symphony Orchestra. Ravel took his inspiration from the fairy tales by Frenchman Charles Perrault, most of which are very well known, Sleeping Beauty, Beauty and the Beast, Little Tom Thumb. The only one with an unfortunate title, in my humble opinion, is Laidronette. She's the little ugly girl, Empress of the Pagodas. Good news is, Ravel wrote some really gorgeous music for her.
1: 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A musical bouquet gathered from England, Spain, France, and Germany from the 15th through the 18th centuries. I'm Linda Carnahan. 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